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If you purchase a home or business premises or renovate a property, as of the 1st of January 2024, you are required to inform the Belasting Deeds. 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
1: Hey babe, I just want to say I'll be home soon. Not sure when though, but it's gonna be soon, right? Long overdue, I guess.

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Try Saba. 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
0: Seven girls with my acoustic guitars, you know what I'm saying? Yo, Bella's having problems with the chicks. I want you right now to turn the lights down low.

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Greetings in the name of the Rastafari, ever living, ever faithful, ever sure, Selassie I the first.

Criminal exploitation. 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

Nobody gets up in the morning with the plan to end up here behind the closed door. Yet it happens. It often does not start with something significant. Sometimes, one moment is enough to end up in a different reality. JICN. Always sharp, always on the move.

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Are you between 12 and 18 years old, and have you done something that is against the law, like vandalism, skipping school, or driving without a driver's license? In that case, the police or the public prosecutor's office may send you to the Hult Bureau. At the Hult Bureau, you get a chance to prevent a criminal record. This is very important for your future, because with a criminal record, it's less easy to get a job. Do you want to know more about Hult? 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

Criminal exploitation. Your child thinks he's a friend. He's a recruiter. Criminal exploitation often starts innocently. Recognize the signs and report it. More information at www.rijksoverheid.nl.

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Or do you have a conflict at work and are you looking for advice or mediation? 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

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At the Halt Bureau, you get a chance to prevent a criminal record. This is very important for your future, because with a criminal record, it's less easy to get a job. Do you want to know more about Halt? 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

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Every time I paint, it sharpens my harmony. Yesterday I tried to paint you, but the colors weren't beautiful enough. Your love goes beyond what I can say. Love, Beyoncé.

Triple K doing it for you again. You don't know. Killer, one time we're doing it. Everybody demonstrating. You think so? Well, the organizers say we have to go. The organizers say we have to go. They say what time up. They say what time up. Anyway, one!

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0: prevail today. Waves and sea, the state of the wave, sea is at, peaking up to 4 feet. The outlook through Thursday morning, hot, humid, and slightly hazy with isolated showers. Sunset for today, Tuesday, will be at 6:32 p.m. Tomorrow, sunrise will be at 5:57 a.m. Once again, there's a dust advisory which will be in effect from 12 p.m. today. So, mind you, take your allergy medication, of course. If you have to even wear a mask, go ahead and do so. But in the meantime, of course, stay hydrated and try to find some shade where possible. Let's take a short break here. When I come back, the lead story, Marcelina says GEBE audits moving forward but wants faster reporting.
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and Grand Rising to those of you on the traffic this morning as well and at home. 705, the lead story, NVGEBE's audited financial statements from 2019 through 2022 have been finalized. Its 2023 accounts received an unqualified audit opinion, and the 2025 accounts are in the final stages of external auditing. Prime Minister Dr. Luc Marcelina said on Monday. Marcelina was responding to questions during the continuation of the draft 2026 budget debate about GEBE's delayed audited accounts and its 75.6 million Caribbean Guilder government-backed loan. He said the audited financial statements for 2019 through 2022 have been finalized and submitted to the shareholder. Those statements receive a disclaimer of opinion due to the consequences of the 2022 cyber attack. The 2023 financial statements have been finalized and received an unqualified audit opinion, while the 2024 financial statements are currently in the final stages of the external audit process. The financial statements covering 2019 through 2024 will be handled at the next shareholders meeting, which is scheduled for September. Marcelina acknowledged that government is not satisfied with the pace at which GEBE has returned to a fully normalized reporting cycle. He said the expectation is that audited financial statements must be produced on time and that GEBE must reach a position where annual reporting is no longer subject to significant delays. More of that story on page 8. More from PM. Government does not yet have a fully implemented government-wide policy regulating the use of artificial intelligence, AI, across the civil service. Prime Minister Dr. Luc Marcelina said on Monday. He said confidential, sensitive, or restricted government information should not be uploaded into personal or non-approved AI services. Marcelina was responding to questions from MPs during a continuation of the meeting on the draft 2026 budget. He said government is currently developing a digital government and AI strategy intended to establish a coordinated approach to the use of AI and other digital technologies across government. I quote, at present, government does not yet have a fully implemented government-wide AI policy that regulates every aspect of how AI tools may be used across the civil service, end quote, Marcelina said. He said the strategy is intended to address areas including data, governance, cybersecurity, interoperability, ethical use, and responsible implementation. Marcelina also acknowledged concerns about government officials using personal AI accounts to process government information, stating, and I quote again, I share the members' concern that government information should not simply be uploaded into personal AI accounts without consideration for confidentiality, security requirements, and applicable policies, end quote, he said. At least 60 government vehicles have been identified with tinted windows, Prime Minister Dr. Luc Marcelina said Monday, as he acknowledged concerns about whether government is leading by example on the issue. Marcelina made the statement during the continuation of the meeting of the draft 2026 budget while answering questions posed by members of parliament during the first round. Prime Minister said the figure is based on the information gathered thus far. At least 60 government vehicles with tinted windows have been identified across government. However, that figure remains subject to verification as the inventory process continues, end quote. Marcelina said he would address the question only as it relates to the Ministry of General Affairs, while the Minister of Justice would address the other aspects raised by the MP. He explained that the Ministry of General Affairs supports the ministers or the ministries in administering government vehicles in accordance with the ministerial regulation on government vehicles. Requests for tinted windows should, in principle, be processed through the fleet manager within the Department of Facility Services, which is responsible for managing the government vehicle fleet. Try driving without tinted windows these days with that heat out there.
In other news, electoral reform has not yet reached the stage of draft legislation, while screening legislation is further advanced and currently being prepared for internal review. Prime Minister Dr. Luc Marcelina said on Monday. Marcelina provided the update while answering questions from MPs during a continuation of the public plenary meeting on the draft 2026 budget. He said electoral reform, screening legislation, and legislation concerning cabinet personnel all remain on government's legislative agenda, but are at different stages of development. On electoral reform, Marcelina said government has secured support through the temporary work organization TWO to examine possible changes to the electoral system and broader electoral process. The project remains in the research and policy development phase, he said, with the current focus on preparing a plan of approach and recommendations. The next step is the issuance of terms of reference for a specialist who will assist with the work. More of that story continues on page 7. All right, I need to take a sip of my coffee here. I had it sitting here and I don't want it to get cold. Nobody likes drinking cold coffee unless it's nice coffee. Yeah. Okay. Hold on. Hutzo. Hey. Government has 308 vehicles, 107 in Justice Ministry. Tender deadline extended for Colby Union Road Drainage Project. The Ministry of Public Housing, Spatial Planning, Environment and Infrastructure, Vromi, has extended the submission deadline for the public tender for the design and construction management of a drainage system connecting Colby Union Road to the Simpson Bay Lagoon. The new deadline for interested consultant firms to submit their proposals is September 10, 2026 at 10 a.m. According to Vromi, the extension is intended to give interested firms additional time to prepare and submit comprehensive proposals for the project. The ministry said the additional time is also intended to encourage broader participation in the tender process and provide potential bidders with sufficient time to finalize their submissions. Vromi must deliver more with limited resources it has. Minister of Public Housing, Spatial Planning, Environment and Infrastructure, Patrice Gums, has described the ministry's 2026 budget as, and I quote, a budget of execution, end quote, while acknowledging that limited staffing and funding continue to affect the government's ability to address the country's infrastructure, housing, and environmental challenges. Presenting Vromi's 2026 budget to Parliament, Gums said the ministry is operating amid growing demands for housing, infrastructure improvements, environmental management, and more efficient public services. The ministry's proposed budget amounts to approximately 36.8 million Caribbean guilders, with projected revenues of approximately 17.6 million Caribbean guilders. Gums said the increase in expenditure compared with previous years is largely related to personnel costs, salary indexation, normal human resources, progression, and maintaining existing services. Vromi's lack of predictable funding hampers road repairs. Gums praises Winair's strength, calls for pension plan for workers, and court in talks to lease former governor's cabinet building. The court of first instance is in negotiations with Telem over the possible lease of the building previously occupied by the governor, Prime Minister Dr. Luc Marcelina said on Monday. Now, Marcelina provided that information while answering questions from members of parliament, MPs, during the continuation of the meeting of the draft 2026 budget. And I quote, "My understanding is that negotiations are currently ongoing between the Court of First Instance and Telem regarding the possible lease of the building previously occupied by His Excellency the Governor," end quote, Marcelina told MPs. He said the discussions are taking place between the relevant parties and that government therefore cannot comment on the details of the negotiations or any potential agreement before they are concluded.
Gums, more basic goods could get tax exemptions. More basic goods could eventually be considered for tax exemptions. But Finance Minister Marinka Gums said on Monday that expanding exemptions is not currently part of the government's tax reform program. Gums was responding to a question from Unified Resilience St. Martin Movement URSM Member of Parliament MP Shamira Roseburg during a continuation of the draft 2026 budget debate. Roseburg had asked whether the legislation governing the turnover tax BBO could be changed to expand tax exemptions for basic necessities. She specifically mentioned vegetables, fish, meats other than chicken, pasta and other dough products, basic hygiene products, cooking gas and menstrual products. Oh boy. Roseburg said residents are dealing with low incomes and high prices for rent, gas and groceries. That's true. She has also called for stronger and more consistent price controls, arguing that tax exemptions do not necessarily lead to lower prices if there is no regular mechanism to ensure the savings are passed on to consumers. Gum said the issue is currently outside the scope of the Ministry of Finance's tax reform program. The ministry, I quote, current tax reform efforts are focused on the priorities and initiatives that have already been identified within the reform agenda, the minister said. Freegan Food Market opens registration for new cycle. Registration is now open for a new cycle of the Freegan Food Market, a program aimed at helping families and individuals in St. Martin who are struggling to make ends meet. The Freegan Food Market operates like a grocery store rather than a traditional food bank. Once accepted into the program, participants can visit the market each week and select groceries, fresh produce, and household essentials based on their household needs. Participants contribute $4 per person per week. In return, they receive $12.50 worth of groceries. Finance Minister open to tax incentives, subsidies for special needs institutions. Finance Minister Marinka Gums says she is open to exploring targeted tax incentives and direct government support for institutions serving students with special needs. Gums made a statement on Monday while answering questions from Unified Resilience St. Martin Movement URSM Member of Parliament MP Chris Weaver during a continuation of the draft 2026 budget debate. Waver said he had not heard much about special needs in the presentations and suggested lowering the tax bracket for institutions serving special needs students so they could invest in special needs teachers and provide greater support to students. He also suggested looking into subsidies for special needs institutions. Gum said she understood and appreciated the intention behind the proposal. Rather than creating a separate tax bracket for specific institutions, Gum said government could explore whether targeted tax incentives or deductions could encourage businesses and organizations to contribute more towards institutions addressing special needs and other important social needs. SDV can only legally refer patients to Curacao, Otley says law has to change. MP Lewis coalition should remove Romy minister over incompetence. Nation Opportunity Wealth Now Member of Parliament MP Lyndon Lewis called on the governing coalition to bring a motion of no confidence against the Minister of Romy, saying the coalition should act to remove what he described as incompetence. Lewis made the remarks during the continuation of the 2026 budget debate on Monday after missing the first 2 days of the debate last week because he was hospitalized due to a medical condition. He apologized to the people of St. Martin for his absence and said he was back in Parliament. The MP raised concerns about the garbage situation on the island, saying he had received numerous views and pictures up to Monday morning showing garbage in areas including K Bay, Zager's Gut, and Tassel Road. He said he had listened to MPs discuss the issue during the previous week's budget debate and wanted to bring the situation to the attention of the public. Gums open to protecting local homeowners through tax policy. PM, no current plans for paid expedited passports and licenses.
road tax revenue reaches 10.13 million Caribbean guilders so far in 2026. Motor vehicle tax, that's road tax revenue, fell from 10.99 million in 2023 to 9.88 million Caribbean guilders in 2025. Figures provided to Parliament by Finance Minister Marinka Gums on Monday shows. Gums provided the figures while answering questions from MPs during a continuation of the meeting on the draft 2026 budget. Yeah. Oyster Bay staff receive customer service training. Saint Martin Unity Flag gets a Wikipedia page. The Saint Martin Unity Flag has gained a new platform for international recognition, with the island's cultural symbol now featured on Wikipedia. The free, collaboratively edited online encyclopedia recently published a dedicated page on the Unity Flag, covering its history, design, and use, along with references and further reading. The flag was adopted in 2022 by the governments on both sides of the island and officially recognized as a cultural symbol affirming the unity and identity of the island's people, according to the Wikipedia page. The Unity Flag was first unveiled on August 31st, 1990, and has since steadily gained use and recognition across the island. 21 minutes after the hour, bint u minuut pas hy shit in 9 minuten voor half 8, 14-day Corendon cruise from Aruba, that's in Oranjestad, sips the host closing ceremony on Dutch colonial enslavement. The Saint Martin Institute for Public Policy Studies, SIPS, will host the closing ceremony of its commemoration and awareness campaign on Dutch colonial enslavement on August 27 at the Bel Air Community Center. The event is scheduled to begin at 7 p.m. and will bring together students, educators, researchers, and community members for an evening focused on the historical and contemporary impact of Dutch colonial enslavement on the people of St. Martin. As part of the closing ceremony, SIPS will recognize and award secondary school students for their contributions to the campaign, including position papers that contributed to the national discussion on the subject. The Institute will also present a conceptual framework outlining what it describes as a self-reliant pathway towards reparatory justice for harms resulting from Dutch colonial rule. News in The Hague: Arundel discusses support for students' talent health with Aon. And also, Curaçao receives trade mission from Panama. PMS Selena warns against Russian cannabis legislation. Hold on there, one second. I think my coffee get cold. Lukewarm. Prime Minister Dr. Luc Marcelina said Monday that St. Martin should not rush cannabis legislation simply to have it completed during the current government's term. He said commercialization should not be treated as the automatic outcome of regulation. Marcelina made the remarks during a continuation of the meeting on the draft 2026 budget while answering questions from members of parliament in the first round. I quote, "If that requires more time, then we will take that time," end quote, Marcelina said. "In my view, it would be irresponsible to accelerate the entry into force of legislation solely so that we can say it was completed within this term of government," end quote. The Prime Minister said his position is based on caution and concerns about the possible effects of a fundamental change in cannabis policy on public health, young people, society, the justice system, and the country's ability to implement, supervise, and enforce new system. As Prime Minister, I quote, "My starting point on the cannabis is that caution is required," he said. More of that story on page 9. PMS Selena, GB fuel relief measures already being explored. Roseburg wants exemptions expanded to more basic goods. And Sucker Garden Town Hall focus on jobs, business, and skills development.
MP Kotai proposes fee to fast-track Vromi permits, has 662 pending. 8% pension contribution MPs, ministers could start in 2027. A proposed 8% pension contribution for ministers and members of parliament could take effect on January 1st, 2027 if the required legislative process is completed. Finance Minister Marinka Gunn said on Monday, Gunn provided the update while answering questions from a member of parliament during the continuation of the draft 2026 budget debate. The proposal would require ministers and MPs to contribute 8% towards their political pensions, the same contribution rate currently paid by civil servants. Gums had announced the proposal during her ministry's budget presentation last week, saying she had received approval from the Council of Ministers to move forward with the measure. Ministers and MPs currently do not make employee contributions toward the pension benefits attached to their political office. In her response to questions on Monday, Gum said the proposal is now in its draft, in its first draft of the national decree containing general measures and must go through the required legislative review. JNIS and COG urge, that's COG, urge safe and respectful parenting. That's the Court of Justice, of course. The Judicial and Institutional Services and the Court of Guardianship. Governor de Graaf School opens school year with 45 pupils in St. Eustatius. And locally, recruitment outside experts among government's plans to improve law drafting. Area and Parliament Chair and Presidium, a dictatorship, criticizes cut of MP's time. National Alliance NA Member of Parliament MP Ardwell Arian criticized Parliament's decision to reduce MP's speaking time during the 2026 budget debate, saying the change could limit Parliament's ability to hold government accountable. He also described the manner in which the Chair of Parliament and the Presidium operate as a quote-unquote dictatorship. Arian made the remarks on Friday, the second day of the debate on the draft 2026 budget, following a decision taken on Thursday to reduce the time available to MPs to speak during the debate. The change followed a proposal by Swaliga Action Movement SAM MP Franklin Myers, who argued that more than 2,500 questions had already been submitted to the executive branch on the budget and answered. Myers proposed reducing speaking time from 90 minutes to 60 minutes in the first round and from 45 minutes to 30 minutes in the second round. He said the Central Committee had been required to deal with 2,500 questions and that civil servants had worked night and day on them. He also referred to approximately 1,300 pages of answers submitted to Parliament by the executive branch. And I quote here, "If you can't get our message across in an hour, then your message is superfluous," Myers said. The proposal was voted on and approved by 8 members voting in favor and 4 against. 28 after the hour, Curaçao invests in 2 mobile dental clinics, 6 air conditioners stolen from school. I think that was last week when we read that story of the 6 stolen air conditioners. That was in Montaña Bao. Acting National Representative for Bess Island stepping down in Clarendon. Jan Helmond has requested the Crown to grant him resignation as Acting National Representative effective January 1st, 2027. Although his statutory appointment continues until he reaches the age of 70, he has chosen to retire earlier. Until that time, Helmond will continue to dedicate himself fully to the interests of citizens and governments in the Caribbean Netherlands and the Dutch Kingdom. After this period, he will apply his knowledge and experience broadly in an independent role as a networker slash advisor within the kingdom at his own company. PM expresses solidarity with Peru after a powerful earthquake. In Willemstad, environmental permit for Bullenby activities and big weed farm in San Willy Brothers. That's in Willemstad, where Curaçao police discovered and confiscated a large quantity of marijuana plants during a judicial search in San Willy Brothers early Thursday morning. No arrests have been made so far. According to authorities, officers from Organized Crime Division carried out the search
at approximately 6 a.m. on Thursday, August 20. Operation was conducted as part of an ongoing investigation into the suspected cultivation of marijuana. During the search, investigators found a great number of plants. They also seized equipment and other materials believed to have been used for processing the drugs. Moving on, inside the Daily Herald for today, Tuesday. In Willemstad, 19-year-old held in fatal shooting. A 19-year-old suspect was detained in connection with a fatal shooting of 19-year-old Roshan Gizelo de San Valente. De San Valente Giovanni Dortalina in Curacao. That's one name, huh? Okay, in Curacao last Thursday afternoon. Police later recovered a firearm believed to have been used in the killing. Authorities said its dispatch center received reports of a shooting near a store on Weg naar Welgelegen at approximately 1:33 p.m. on August 20. According to the preliminary investigation, a vehicle had arrived at the location shortly before the incident. A young man exited and became involved in an argument with another young man who was sitting outside. The confrontation escalated into a physical fight. During the altercation, one of the men apparently went back to his car, retrieved a gun, and fired several shots at his opponent before fleeing the scene. The victim, who was struck in the chest, attempted to run away but collapsed on an open piece of land at the opposite side of the road. Another vehicle in the area was also struck by gunfire. Paramedics who arrived at the scene determined that the victim showed no signs of life. A police doctor subsequently pronounced him dead. His body was confiscated by order of the prosecutor's office as part of the criminal investigation. Detectives quickly launched a search for the suspected shooter. At approximately 2:30 p.m., they arrested Ignatius QMAL at Seru Mahuma in connection with the killing. 7:31. Bus with German students crashes on Dutch highway. A bus carrying German school children crashed off the A28 highway near Wezep, Gelderland, in the early hours of Monday, closing the road in both directions. At least 8 people were taken to hospital, some seriously injured, according to reports. The bus with more than 50 people on board came off the road after colliding with a van around 4:15 a.m., according to police and the Regional Safety Authority. Most of those aboard were teenagers. The van was torn in two by the impact, and its driver was among those taken to hospital. Others were treated for minor injuries at the scene. 3 trauma helicopters were sent to the crash site. The Austrian registered bus overturned and landed on its side. The cause of the accident is still unknown, and police forensic

then chairperson of the Best Anguilla Committee, delivered remarks congratulating Akima on her remarkable accomplishment and recognizing the pride she has brought to Anguilla through her representation on the regional stage. From the Dutch Kingdom, Rotterdam Council fires building officials over corrupt payments. Two civil servants in Rotterdam have been fired for corruption after an investigation found that they accepted gifts from contractors working on city building projects. The dismissals were confirmed after prosecutors told the executive council that a fraud investigation had revealed substantially more serious allegations than were initially suspected. The Dutch Public Prosecution Service said a total of 11 people and 6 companies were implicated in the fraud inquiry. In Amsterdam, inheritance will increase housing inequality in Netherlands, experts warn. Dutch gym chain fined 300,000 euros for breaking labor laws. Amsterdam gym chains Saints and Stars has been hit with more than 300,000 euros in fines for breaching Dutch employment laws. The largest fine of 234,000 euros came after labor inspectors found that the gym chain had hired 25 non-European Union nationals without permits and had failed to check the identity of 3 staff members. The gym was at the center of controversy last year when local newspaper Het Parool reported that it forced cleaners from Indonesia and the Philippines to work 17 hours per day and share beds with strangers while working in its 4 branches. The report prompted several trainers and influencers to cancel their memberships at the 139 euros a month gym. Last December, a judge awarded 5 Filipino cleaners some 15,000 euros each in compensation. Now tell me, 7:35, yeesha. Dutch broadcaster Avro Tros will boycott Eurovision again in 2027. From the islands and the region, risk-free Starbroke block operations not enough to renegotiate a lopsided deal. That's from Georgetown, Guyana. From Port-au-Prince, Haiti, Haiti gang raid leaves 47 dead as residents demand stronger protections. Anguilla nominated in 8 categories of the 33rd Annual World Travel Awards. The Anguilla Tourist Board and the destination itself are nominated for 8 categories in the 33rd Annual World Travel Awards. These include Caribbean's Leading Beach Destination, Caribbean's Leading Culinary Destination, Caribbean's Leading Dive Destination, Caribbean's Leading Luxury Island Destination, and that list goes on and on. Congratulations again, Anguilla. Customs seizes guns, drugs in Barbados $8 million haul. Minister Brand urges disaster management campers to become safety ambassadors in Nevis. And specialist dialysis staff begin arriving on Nevis as unit nears completion. From the U.S. and the world, for Republicans, Dallas Convention is both rally and rescue mission. Trump's approval holds at record low as support for Iran war falls. U.S. public approval of the war with Iran fell to its lowest level since the conflict's early days, helping to hold President Donald Trump's popularity at a record low, according to Reuters Ipsos poll that closed on Monday. The 4-day poll showed that just 31% of Americans support U.S. military action against Iran, down from 37% in a March Reuters Ipsos poll and 37% earlier this month. The decline was driven by fewer self-identified Republicans backing the conflict. Some 69% of Republican respondents support the war, compared with 77% back in March. And museum heist have turned more violent with thieves hired on social media, Europol warns. That's coming out of Brussels. And Britain and France pledge stronger support as Ukraine marks Independence Day. Yesterday was Ukraine's independence. Yeah, it's low-key. Nothing much to celebrate there while the war with Russia continues. And Kenya arrests 4 and probe into 18 elephant deaths in Amboseli. Man, oh man, still killing elephants, aren't they? And Indonesia to open airspace for cloud seeding to tackle haze, Malaysia says.

and bomb attacks hit Thailand's deep south. The editorial for today is 7:38 here, best avoided. Member of Parliament MP Viren Kotai has proposed a fee to fast-track permits issued by the Ministry of Public Housing, Spatial Planning, Environment and Infrastructure, VROMI. He argued that 662 of 1,111 applications, more than half, remain pending since 2021. Now, according to the Democratic Party DP faction member, this system would allow applicants to pay for quicker administrative processing within a defined time frame. It could thus help address the backlog while creating a legitimate and transparent service for those who require fast processing. He added that the 449 no longer pending applications should not automatically be described as permits issued. Some could have been denied, withdrawn, or otherwise closed. Kotai said the trend was particularly concerning, with the pending rate increasing from 33.2% in 2022 to 38.8% in 2023, 65.1% in 2024, 79.2% in 2025, and 96.8% thus far in 2026. He questioned whether this backlog could realistically be solved as the current pace or at the current pace. Although his idea seems practical and one understands the reasoning, it does raise a question. Should people be able to get what may be considered preferential treatment because they can afford the extra costs? If the answer is no, such a scenario is best avoided. Leave it right here. 20 minutes up until 8 o'clock. That is the editorial for today. A strong one, as a matter of fact. So, yeah. Let's recap the stories this morning, making the front page of the paper. The Daily Herald for today, Tuesday, August 25th p.m., says government developing AI strategy. Marcelina says GEBE audits moving forward but wants faster reporting. At least 60 government vehicles identified with tinted windows and electoral reform in research phase. Screening legislation moves forward. All right, so there you go. That's

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1: Hello and welcome to Stay Informed, a program brought to you by Rijksdienst Caribisch Nederland, RCN, to inform and update residents of Ceiba and St. Eustatius about developments within RCN departments on the islands of the Caribbean Netherlands. My name is Jeanette Monte and I will be your host today. Today we will be talking with Fursely Kutar, Communication Advisor at the RCN Unit, Social Affairs and Labor Caribbean Netherlands, better known as SA2A. Today's topic is Double Child Benefit. Fursely, welcome to Stay Informed.
2: Hi, Jeanette. Thank you.
1: Fursely, can you tell us what exactly is Double Child Benefit?
2: Yes, I can do that. The Double Child Benefit is an allowance for children with intensive care needs. Mm-hmm. So should a parent or a guardian qualify for this compensation, mm-hmm. it's an additional to the monthly child benefit mm-hmm. that is already being received through mm-hmm. SA2A. Starting the 1st of July, this benefit will become structural. Mm-hmm. So if you, if you are approved for such mm-hmm. benefit, then it will be double the amount that you already receive for the basic child benefit.
1: Okay. Could you give an example of the type of care needs that may qualify?
2: Okay, so as mentioned, it has to do with intensive care needs. So mm-hmm. you can think of, for example, if a child has a physical disability or children who may need assistance with daily activities such as eating or bathing or even getting dressed.
1: Okay. Tell us what conditions must parents or caregivers meet to qualify for double child benefit.
2: Okay, so some of the conditions in order to qualify for the double child benefit is the child has to be between the ages of 3 mm-hmm. to 17 years. Okay. The parent must be already receiving the child benefit, as I previously mentioned. Yeah. The child must also receive a positive assessment from the prevention clinic if you're applying on Stacia mm-hmm. or from the community development department if you live or apply from Ceiba. Okay. And of course, you have to submit an application form in order to receive either approval or it's denied.
1: Okay. Where can parents or caregivers apply?

0: for double child benefit.
1: Okay, so if you are residing on Stacia, that is the public health prevention mm-hmm. clinic, and on SEBA, it's the community development department.
0: Okay. Radio listeners, you are listening to Stay Informed. We will be right back after this short break.

0: Rijksdienst Caribisch Nederland.
1: Welkom back to Stay Informed, a program brought to you by Rijksdienst Caribisch Nederland, better known as RCN. Today we are talking to Firstly Kutar, Communication Advisor of SZW. Firstly, before the break, you explained what the double child benefit is and what has changed. Can you tell us how long does it take for an application to be finalized?
2: So in this case, of course, the department will always strive to have the entire process finalized as quickly as possible, but it could take anywhere between 4 and 8 weeks to get a reply.
1: Okay. So for the parents that are interested for this application, where can parents or caregivers go if they would like more information or need help with their application?
2: Yes. For parents that may want to get more information regarding this topic, they can contact or stop by their public health prevention clinic, that's on Stacia, and community development department on SEBA. So it's basically the same entities where you would go to do the application. Yeah. Or you can also pay a visit or contact the SZW department on either islands, and they could also either give you information or tell you which direction you have, where you have to be.
1: Okay. Firstly, do you have a final message for our listeners today?
2: Yes, I certainly do. If you are a parent with a child that possibly may have intensive care needs, or even if you're unsure whether you would fall or qualify within the category for this special assistance, please contact the prevention clinic. It never hurts to ask a question. On Stacia, you can call 318-2891 and you can make an appointment, and there you can ask all your questions. If you reside on SEBA, that is the Community Development Department, which is located at the Upper Road number 4 in the bottom. You can also stop by and make an appointment to ask all your questions if you have any doubts, or if you just want to be sure if you have a child that qualifies. Also, I would like to say that it's sometimes it's better to ask the question than to stay in doubt.
1: Yeah.
2: So asking for help is never easy, but it's better to ask the question just then, you know, because it is a right for the parents who then qualify. It's not a favor that is being done. This is a right that parents have.
1: Sure.
2: So please apply and make use of the opportunity.
1: Firstly, could you please repeat the telephone number?
2: Of course. If you're on Stacia, you would have to contact the Public Health Prevention Clinic. The telephone number is 318-2891. And on SEBA, that is the Community Development Department. They are located on the Upper Road number 4 in the bottom. You may stop by and you can ask your questions or make an appointment. Yes.
1: Okay. Now, thank you firstly for this information. Radio listeners, do not forget that we are always open for any comments, suggestions, or if you have any topic that you want to know more about, visit our website www.rijksdienstcn.com. You may also get in touch with us via email at info@rijksdienstcn.com. In that way, we stay closer to the community because we are here to serve you. Thanks for tuning in, and until another opportunity. Bye-bye.

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My daddy, who is nearly 70 years old, seems to feel like some of today's gospel music has lost its way. You see, my daddy's from Kershaw, South Carolina, raised in Bright Light Baptist Church and Ebenezer Baptist Church. And my daddy believes that when you hear gospel, it ought to sound like gospel. So my sister told me that she was making a gospel record. I wanted to make sure that it was something on there for my daddy.

0: that at least one in four former NFL players had a progressive degenerative brain disease known as CTE. This can only be diagnosed after death. The lead author has said repeated traumatic brain injuries are unknown to contribute to such rates of neurodegenerative disease. India's government says it will release stocks of onions, which it holds in reserve in an effort to lower their current high price. Consumers are now paying almost double compared with last year. The government's laying on special trains to bring onions into major cities, as Archana Shukla reports.
1: Hundreds of workers are loading red sacks of onions onto freight trains in Lasalgaon in western India, Asia's biggest onion market. The first train is bound for the capital Delhi, carrying as many as 30 to 50 truckloads. The government is rushing stockpiles to major cities in an effort to rein in prices, which have risen over 60% in a year. The price for onions is now more than half a dollar a kilo in many local markets. Onions go into nearly every Indian curry and salad. It's a daily staple. But unseasonal rain and hailstorms have damaged this year's crop. Another sign of how extreme and erratic weather is hitting food prices.
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3: Epa, sou Hanan. Aqui tá Michael Ferreira de Napa Auto Parts na Army Grove Road em Colby e Napa Auto Parts na ATLS Road, Bandi Imigração, na Mandrete, Promê, vou subir Bresley, Prince Bernard. I tell you, no, you see the blue wave? It brings a lot of advertising, so up. I will hear everybody in the soccer world, round mundo, sa de coração. Na St. Martin, we no have a team blue wave. Lo que sí los tengo, está Napa Blue Death. No, nadie ver como orena. Blue Death is a liquid you must put in your car or truck, but only Sinanta diesel, like Audi diesel, Volkswagen diesel, Mercedes diesel, big truck diesel. Pero acorda bom, nobody, nothing lugar in St. Martin got better or cheaper Blue Death than Napa Auto Truck and Marine Pass Gallo. Manda turbo brother nang pa cumbra. Send your brother them to Napa St. Martin pa nang cumbra nos Blue Death and start a trend riba social media for St. Martin. Maybe rock mundo people now will know St. Martin tambe. Ombo.
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5: A look at the local report on the Voice of St. Martin. I am Glenmore Rumney. Prime Minister of St. Martin and Minister of General Affairs Dr. Luke Mercelina has acknowledged the growing financial pressure being experienced by households across the country as businesses continue to grapple with rising operational costs. Dr. Mercelina addressed the issue on Monday afternoon, August 24th, during the continuation of the debate on the 2026 draft national budget in Parliament. Speaking on the financial challenges facing residents and businesses, the Prime Minister noted that the rising cost of living is placing additional pressure on households while companies are simultaneously confronted with increasing expenses associated with their operations. He stressed, however, that the cost of living challenges confronting St. Martin are not unique to the country, pointing to the broader economic pressures being experienced internationally. The Prime Minister made the remarks while responding to concerns raised during the budget debate as members of Parliament examined the government's financial priorities and the economic realities affecting residents and businesses.
6: I, as Prime Minister, together with the entire Council of Ministers, am encouraged by the progress that is being made. But we recognize that much work remains to be done. We recognize that many households continue to face financial pressure and that businesses continue to contend with rising operational costs. At the same time, we must acknowledge that the increasing cost of living is not unique to St. Martin alone. Countries throughout the Caribbean and across the world continue to face higher costs of living associated with higher prices for food, energy, housing, transportation, and other essential goods and services. As a small import-dependent island economy, St. Martin is particularly vulnerable to developments beyond our control. We do not determine international commodity prices or fuel prices or shipping costs or insurance premiums or global supply chain disruptions. We do not control them. However, international circumstances cannot become an excuse for local complacency. Our responsibility is to focus on the factors that are within our control. That means maintaining financial stability, strengthening our institution, improving public services, supporting economic development, expanding opportunities for our people, and building a more resilient country. That is why this government's focus remains on putting the foundation in order. We are working to strengthen the civil service, fill critical vacancies, improve government processes, modernize our systems, advance key legislation, and increase our capacity to execute. These may not always be the most visible reforms, but they are essential if we want sustainable and lasting progress. Mr. Chair, I am satisfied with where we are today. No, and I will never be completely satisfied. There is always a lot of work to be done, and many challenges remain at this particular moment. The people of this country have always been close to my heart while I was a surgeon, and it is surely no different today that I am the Prime Minister of St. Martin. Question number 2 from MP La Cruz. Are you happy with the direction the country is heading? I, as Prime Minister, along with the entire Council of Ministers, believe that St. Martin is moving in the right direction towards greater stability, stronger institution, responsible financial management, improved public services, and better coordination across government. That does not mean that every problem has been resolved or that progress is occurring as quickly as we would like. Many of the challenges before us are structural and developed over several years. They cannot credibly be attributed to one minister, one council of ministers, or one term of government. Neither can they responsibly be solved through slogans, isolated measures, or unrealistic promises. The direction of the country must be assessed fairly by considering where St. Martin started, the realities confronting us, the resources available, the decisions taken, and the progress being achieved. This coalition government has chosen stability over uncertainty, cooperation over fragmentation, and responsible decision-making over political convenience. We remain united in that direction. Where policies are producing results, we will build upon them. Where implementation is too slow, we will accelerate it. Where an approach is not delivering the intent outcome, we will adjust it. That is not weakness or division, it is responsible governance. Progress must ultimately be visible and felt in the daily lives of our people. I, as Prime Minister, along with the entire Council of Ministers, therefore remain committed not only to maintaining the correct direction, but also to increasing the pace, effectiveness and feasibility of delivery.
5: And that was the Honorable Prime Minister of St. Martin, Dr. Luke Marcelina. During the continuation of the 2026 National Draft Budget Debate on Monday afternoon, August 24th, Minister of Finance Marinka J. Gumbs explained the reasons behind the delay in presenting the 2025 budget amendment. Minister Gumbs provided the explanation in response to questions from Opposition Member of Parliament Omar Atley of the United People's Party during the House of Assembly debate. According to Minister Gumbs, she had initially intended to present the amendment to Parliament before the end of 2025. However, circumstances ultimately made that timeline unfeasible. Although it was my intention to present the amendment to Parliament before the end of 2025, this was ultimately no longer feasible, Minister Gumbs stated in her response. She also provided information regarding the 2022 financial statement, among others.
7: And now move on to questions posed by MP Otley. MP asks, what happened to the 2025 budget amendment? Through you, Mr. Chairman, the 2025 budget amendment was significantly delayed. The 2025 budget was significantly delayed, which also affected the timing of the proposed 2025 budget amendment. Although it was my intention to present the amendment to Parliament before the end of 2025, this was ultimately no longer feasible. Once we entered 2026, the decision was taken to prioritize 2026 and 2027 budgets and break the recurring cycle of late budget submissions, rather than further delay the current budget cycles to complete a 2025 amendment. The 2025 annual accounts will reflect the actual financial execution for that year, including the relevant deviations between the approved 2025 budget and the actual results, and will provide Parliament with accountability for those differences. Through you, Mr. Chair, the Ministry of Finance is currently working on finalizing the 2022 financial statements, which is expected to be submitted to Parliament in Q4. With respect to the 2023 financial statements, we are awaiting the final report from SOABE before we can proceed with the next stage of the approval process. For the 2024 financial statements, a final draft was submitted to SOABE a few weeks ago for its final review. Once that review has been completed and the report has been issued, the process for submission can commence. The ministry is also actively working with SOABE to finalize the 2025 financial statements. Our objective is to complete both 2024 and 2025 financial statements and submit them to Parliament by the second quarter of next year.
5: That was the Honorable Minister of Finance, Marinka J. Gumbs. The government of St. Martin is considering the development of a multi-story parking facility on the site of the former post office property. Minister of Tourism, Economic Affairs, Transport and Telecommunications, TIAT, Grisha Heiliger-Martin, disclosed the plans during the continuation of Parliament's fiscal debate this week. She made the disclosure in response to questions from members of Parliament regarding the government's plans to address parking capacity, especially in the area of Phillipsburg. The minister stressed, however, that the proposed parking facility remains in the early planning stages, with further work required before the project can move forward. She also acknowledged that expanding parking capacity must be accompanied by a comprehensive parking management framework. Such a framework would help establish how parking facilities are regulated and managed as the government seeks to increase available parking spaces.
1: Can the minister confirm the plans to create additional parking spaces in and around Phillipsburg and provide Parliament with an indication of the timeline for bringing this additional capacity? Through you, Mr. Chairman, yes, the government can confirm that additional parking capacity for Phillipsburg is being planned as part of the different phases of the revitalization of Phillipsburg. And based on the conceptual design for Clem La Vega Square redevelopment, the project is expected to provide approximately 100 parking spaces and about 20 more than the current capacity. And the preliminary construction period is estimated at 18 to 24 months, subject to final design and procurement and permitting. Government also intend to pursue a multi-story parking facility on the former post office property, which is still in the early planning phase, as these projects
8: advance, we will be able to provide Parliament with more precise timelines for what the additional parking capacity will become, will become available. Does the Minister agree that alongside expanding parking capacity, St. Martin needs a comprehensive legal framework for parking management and enforcement, including the designating parking zones, paid parking permits, and stronger enforcement mechanism? Mr. Chairman, yes, I agree. As we expand parking capacity, we need to create parking management framework that includes the designated parking zones, paid parking options in high demand areas, permit systems for residents and businesses, and stronger enforcement as well as proper maintenance of these facilities. Regulatory modernization must come along with physical expansion. Is the Minister familiar with the approach taken in Aruba through its Parking Zone National Ordinance, which provides a legal framework for parking zones and enforcement measure, including wheel clamping and towing? And would the Minister support examining that legislation as a possible model for St. Martin? Yes, Mr. Chairman, we are familiar with Aruba's Parking Zone National Ordinance, and we support examining it. We view it as a useful reference point as we modernize our own parking framework.
5: And that was the Minister of Tourism, Economic Affairs, Transport and Telecommunications, Grisha Hailega-Martin. The Ministry of Education, Culture, Youth and Sport, CCYS, will continue its efforts to strengthen education governance, modernize education infrastructure, and increase youth participation in policy development and advocacy. Minister of ECYS Melissa Gums outlined the ministry's priorities while presenting its budget in Parliament last week. The ministry's budget for the upcoming year totals 125.97 million guilders, representing an increase of 3.51 million guilders or 2.87% compared with the 2025 budget.
9: The 2026 MECI's budget totals 125.97 million guilders, representing a slight increase of 3.51 million guilders or 2.87% over the 2025 budget. This increase is primarily driven by matters such as indexation and vacation pay adjustments for teachers and MECI's personnel. Thereafter, investments have been earmarked for culture, education innovation, youth development programs, and externally funded projects supported through TWAO, UNESCO, the Slavery Memorial Fund, and the St. Martin Trust Fund. Alongside strengthening lifelong learning, the ministry will continue its focus on improving education governance, supporting the modernization of education infrastructure, encouraging and incorporating youth participation and advocacy into its policy development, supporting the preservation and, where possible, the restoration of our cultural heritage, improving institutional efficiency, professionalizing our sports sector, and supporting sports development and innovation. A significant focus is the development of artificial intelligence and STEAM education to prepare our students for current and future opportunities. Education remains the largest area of investment with a budget of 77.5 million guilders, but it must be noted that this is predominantly due to subsidized education. Public education follows with a budget of 22 million guilders. Culture, youth, sports, and study financing continue to receive dedicated support to ensure balanced development across all sectors under the ministry's mandate. As minister, I am fully aware that to many, it may seem as though there is not enough allocated to, in particular, culture and sports. I agree, to an extent. These departments are policy departments. Thus, executionary funding should be funneled towards bodies that are mandated by government to do just that, execute the policies developed by these departments. These mandated entities would then be able to do what government cannot, leverage private sector and fund agency relationships, both foreign and domestic, for additional funding. For example, the revitalization of the St. Martin Sports Federation under its current board is a solid example of bringing our sports sector back on track with a structured, professional, and streamlined approach to executing the country's sports policies. Some major budget changes that I would like to point out. As you can see, the most significant increase is within the culture department, which grows by 111%. However, it must be noted that this is predominantly due to the $5.3 million fund related to the Dutch government's slavery remembrance funding. This increase therefore notes the provisions for that fund, which will be paid out as it comes in to the St. Martin Development Fund, SMDF, who has been designated as the fund and project manager for these monies. Therefore, it does not form any part of the culture department's actual available budget for the execution of their tasks. Staff bureau increases by 39%, while education innovation grows by 29%. The increase in the staff bureau budget is primarily attributable to the additional technical support required to advance various ministry objectives, as well as the implementation of projects and activities funded under UNESCO-related programs. Youth affairs increases by almost 14%, and study financing grows by 11%. These increases reflect real strategic priorities and targeted investments in national development initiatives.
5: And that was Minister of Education, Culture, Youth and Sport, Melissa Gumbs. During Tuesday morning's notification ahead of the continuation of the 2026 budget deliberations, Member of Parliament for the Nation Opportunity Wealth Now Party, Lyndon Lewis, offered advice to the Minister of Tourism, Economic Affairs, Transport and Telecommunication, TIAT. Speaking on the floor of Parliament, Member of Parliament Lewis drew particular attention to the significant difference in fuel prices between pump stations on the Dutch side of the island and those on the northern side of the island.
10: Mr. Chairman, just take note that the Ministry of Finance announced the 4.5% or cent reduction per liter in fuel cost. While any relief for the people is welcome, we must acknowledge that the relief is long overdue. Many residents continue to cross the border because fuel remains significantly cheaper on the French side. I could tell you I filled my tank there this morning. But the bigger question is, will this reduction also translate into relief on our GB in electricity bills? With the fuel class continuing to represent a significant portion of consumers' electricity bills, the people deserve to know, when will they finally feel meaningful relief in their pocket? Mr. Chairman, it is very important that the people of this country understand what's going on. I listened to part of the minister's last discussion last night, where she was also lecturing how things are supposed to be done here in this honorable house. I say this to the minister of TIAT. This honorable house belongs to the individuals that are sitting here, and we decide how we run business here under the direction of the chair lady, Sarah Westcott Williams. What is important for you, Minister of TIAT, is that you try to get some type of project off the ground for the people of this country.
5: You're listening to the local and national news coming to you from the Voice of St. Martin. In other news, the St. Martin Institute for Public Policy Studies, SIPS, will conclude its commemoration and awareness campaign on Dutch colonial enslavement with a ceremony on August 27th at 7 p.m. at the Bel Air Community Center. The event will recognize secondary school students for their contributions to the national dialogue and unveil a framework promoting a self-reliant approach to reparatory justice. The program will also feature an emancipation enactment and dance recital. SIPS is inviting the public to participate in the ongoing conversation on historical justice, restoration, and collective empowerment. As young people across St. Martin pursue their educational and professional goals, the St. Martin Library is highlighting the achievements of Kadisha Henry, who is concluding 4.5 months of valuable work experience at the library as she prepares to continue her studies. Johann James tells us more in this report.
11: During her time with the St. Martin Library, Kadisha Henry gained practical experience assisting patrons at the circulation desk, preparing library materials, and supporting various projects and public activities. Her placement helped her strengthen her communication, creativity, and professional skills. Reflecting on her experience, Ms. Henry shared, "Every challenge helped her grow in confidence, communication, and creativity. She is grateful for the people and experiences that made her time at the library meaningful. Her next chapter is a reminder of the importance of education and lifelong learning. As Nelson Mandela famously said, education is the most powerful weapon which you can use to change the world. As part of our back-to-school message, we encourage students to embrace every opportunity to learn, grow, and prepare for their future. The St. Martin Library wishes Kadisha Henry much success as she continues her educational journey and pursues her future goals," the St. Martin Library said in a press release. Reporting from Studio One for the Voice of St. Martin, I am Johann James.
5: And from Oranjestad, Aruba, AVP Member of Parliament and former Minister Mike De Mesa has withdrawn his availability for a ministerial position in the proposed AVP Futuro cabinet. In a letter to Prime Minister Mike Eman dated August 24th, De Mesa said that after consulting with his family and close associates, he decided not to pursue a cabinet position. While his previous ministerial screening was a factor, He said his main concern is the political direction of the proposed cabinet. The minister specifically raised concerns about the proposed Hofa Kingdom consensus law or Rijkswet Houtbare Overheidsfinanciën Aruba, arguing that it could restrict Aruba's financial and budgetary autonomy and weaken the authority of democratically elected institutions. The news coming from the other side of the Atlantic, talks between the Dutch minority government and opposition parties over next year's budget remain deadlocked, with an August 28th deadline approaching for the draft budget to be submitted to the Council of State. Left-wing pro-leader Jesse Klaver says there has been little progress, while right-wing Jaar 21 and the SGP also say a deal remains distant. The coalition is seeking opposition support to secure majorities in both the lower house and Senate. A key dispute is the government's plan to cut 6.5 billion euros in welfare spending to help fund higher defense spending. Pro wants the money raised through higher wealth taxes instead, while VVD opposes such tax increases and prefers negotiating with the right-wing parties. The SGP and Jaar 21 are seeking tax cuts and changes to abortion and surrogacy policies. Meanwhile, the Farmers' Party, BBB, remains crucial for securing its Senate majority but opposes the government's nitrogen reduction plans. With the budget due to be presented on September 15th, the coalition faces increasing pressure to reach an agreement with opposition parties. And finally, a village in the south of France has been hit by a tornado, causing significant damage in the village of Pomar. It injured 41 persons and affected about 300 homes. Morgan Ari of France 24 has the details.
12: There were terrifying scenes in the southwest of France as the skies darkened and this large and powerful tornado formed. It ripped through a small village, causing significant damage, tearing off roofs and downing trees. About 300 homes were impacted and dozens were injured, including a pregnant woman whose house collapsed on her. More than 120 emergency workers were deployed to the scene. France's National Weather Service said winds had reached up to 117 kilometers per hour in a village nearby. There were storms all across southern France, which led to transport chaos with delayed trains and cancelled flights at several airports. There was a lot of wind. It was very, very violent, very sudden. There was a lot of sleet and hail, large chunks of it. I can see that I've got a PVC door that's been smashed with the big hail impact marks. Weather conditions also led to the cancellation of the third stage of La Vuelta because of a hailstorm when riders had to take shelter less than 20 kilometers from the finish line.
5: And that was Morgan Ari of France 24. And with that, we conclude a look at the local and national news coming to you from the Voice of St. Martin. I am Glenmore Romney.
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1: How do we deal with digital data, privacy, and cybersecurity within the kingdom? 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

You're off to study in the Netherlands soon. 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

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INDCN does not accept contact details from intermediaries or other third parties. Take note, applications and appeals will only be processed if sent from your registered personal email address. INDCN, safe and efficient communication.

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3: 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I heard the official hoo. Or was that beans for lunch? Which one was that, Abe? Are you ready?
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0: Your child comes home, smiles, pretends nothing is wrong, but you feel that something is off.
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2: New sneakers? And that phone? Who did he get that from?
0: Criminal exploitation often starts unnoticed. At home, online, on the street. 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

0: will withstand and I will keep going. So the plan, briefly, since we can dedicate an entire meeting to what we're doing within the justice system, is the following, very briefly. Foundation before ambition. Within the Ministry of Justice, the focus for the past 2 years has been on strengthening and building the foundation of the departments, ensuring proper staffing and, most of all, proper management over our departments. Accountability. A ministry that works as communicating vessels. One connected system where nothing sits in silo and every person performs the function that they were given. Because where one part fails, the entire chain fails. Then I think most importantly, the biggest thing that we are working on as a ministry is to rebuild trust in our justice system. And trust is not rebuilt with words alone. It's rebuilt when a sentence that is handed down by a court in this country is actually carried out. And when the person who serves it comes out less likely to offend than when they came in the first time. And that is why our investment in this ministry is going into detention. The new facility at Point Blanche is being built. But a building on its own is just concrete. What turns a building into an institution is what we are putting alongside it. Officers recruited, vetted, and properly trained. A regime that is run safely and lawfully. Rehabilitation, education, and reintegration programs that give a person something to walk out into. We are doing that work right now with the UNODC over several years because it is capability we did not have locally, and we were not going to invent it just in a single budget cycle. And let me be honest about the sequence. The concrete will be finished before the people are. Our detention service is running well below staff that its own establishment requires, and no amount of construction can fix that. So we're recruiting and we're training in parallel with what we are building. Because on the day that that facility opens, it has to open as a working institution and not as an empty one.
1: That was Minister of Justice Natalie Tackling. Member of Parliament Egbert Doran is questioning how government can report a 39 million Caribbean guilders positive first quarter financial result while still owing approximately 12.8 million Caribbean guilders to vendors and leaving civil servants awaiting outstanding payments and benefits. During the 2026 budget debate, Member of Parliament Doran argued that a positive financial result should be reflected in government's ability to meet its obligations. The Minister of Finance explained that a budget surplus does not necessarily mean cash is immediately available, noting government's ongoing expenses and outstanding commitments. The minister also said some vendor invoices cannot be paid because required procedures such as purchase orders and contracts were not followed. Government is therefore moving toward a stricter no purchase order, no pay policy. Member of Parliament Doran questioned whether businesses should bear the consequences of government officials failing to follow internal procedures. He called for officials who make unauthorized commitments to be held accountable while ensuring vendors who acted in good faith are protected. The Member of Parliament maintained that government's financial performance should be measured not only by figures on paper, but by whether legitimate bills are paid and government fulfills its obligations to businesses and civil servants. Prime Minister of St. Martin and Minister of General Affairs Dr. Luc Marcelina has acknowledged the growing financial pressure being experienced by households across the country as businesses continue to grapple with rising operational costs. Dr. Marcelina addressed the issue on Monday afternoon, August 24th, during the continuation of the debate on the 2026 draft national budget in Parliament. Speaking on the financial challenges facing residents and businesses, the Prime Minister noted that the rising cost of living is placing additional pressure on households while companies are simultaneously confronted with increasing expenses associated with their operations. He stressed, however, that the cost of living challenges confronting St. Martin are not unique to the country, pointing to the broader economic pressures being experienced internationally. The Prime Minister made the remarks while responding to concerns raised during the budget debate as members of Parliament examined the government's financial priorities and the economic realities affecting residents and businesses.
2: I, as Prime Minister, together with the entire Council of Ministers, am encouraged by the progress that is being made. But we recognize that much work remains to be done. We recognize that many households continue to face financial pressure and that businesses continue to contend with rising operational costs. At the same time, we must acknowledge that the increasing cost of living is not unique to St. Martin alone. Countries throughout the Caribbean and across the world continue to face higher costs of living associated with higher prices for food, energy, housing, transportation, and other essential goods and services. As a small import-dependent island economy, St. Martin is particularly vulnerable to developments beyond our control. We do not determine international commodity prices or fuel prices or shipping costs or insurance premiums or global supply chain disruptions. We do not control them. However, international circumstances cannot become an excuse for local complacency. Our responsibility is to focus on the factors that are within our control. That means maintaining financial stability, strengthening our institution, improving public services, supporting economic development, expanding opportunities for our people, and building a more resilient country. That is why this government's focus remains on putting the foundation in order. We are working to strengthen the civil service, fill critical vacancies, improve government processes, modernize our systems, advance key legislation, and increase our capacity to execute. These may not always be the most visible reforms, but they are essential if we want sustainable and lasting progress. Mr. Chair, I am satisfied with where we are today. No, and I will never be completely satisfied. There is always a lot of work to be done, and many challenges remain at this particular moment. The people of this country have always been close to my heart while I was a surgeon, and it is surely no different today that I am the Prime Minister of St. Martin. Question number 2 from MP La Cruz. Are you happy with the direction the country is heading? I, as Prime Minister, along with the entire Council of Ministers, believe that St. Martin is moving in the right direction toward greater stability, stronger institution, responsible financial management, improved public services, and better coordination across government. That does not mean that every problem has been resolved or that progress is occurring as quickly as we would like. Many of the challenges before us are structural and developed over several years. They cannot credibly be attributed to one minister, one council of ministers, or one term of government. Neither can they responsibly be solved through slogans, isolated measures, or unrealistic promises. The direction of the country must be assessed fairly by considering where St. Martin started, the realities confronting us, the resources available, the decisions taken, and the progress being achieved. This coalition government has chosen stability over uncertainty, cooperation over fragmentation, and responsible decision-making over political convenience. We remain united in that direction.
1: And that was the Honorable Prime Minister of St. Martin, Dr. Luc Marcelina. During the continuation of the 2026 National Draft Budget Debate on Monday afternoon, August 24th, Minister of Finance Marinka J. Gumbs explained the reasons behind the delay in presenting the 2025 budget amendment. Minister Gums provided the explanation in response to questions from Opposition Member of Parliament Umar Atley of the United People's Party during the House of Assembly debate. According to Minister Gums, she had initially intended to present the amendment to Parliament before the end of 2025. However, circumstances ultimately made that timeline unfeasible. Although it was my intention to present the amendment to Parliament before the end of 2025, this was ultimately no longer feasible, Minister Gum stated in her response. She also provided information regarding the 2022 financial statement, among others.
3: And now move on to questions posed by MP Otley. MP asked, what happened to the 2025 budget amendment? Through you, Mr. Chairman, the 2025 budget amendment was significantly delayed. The 2025 budget was significantly delayed, which also affected the timing of the proposed 2025 budget amendment. Although it was my intention to present the amendment to Parliament before the end of 2025, this was ultimately no longer feasible. Once we entered 2026, the decision was taken to prioritize 2026 and 2027 budgets and break the recurring cycle of late budget submissions, rather than further delay the current budget cycles to complete a 2025 amendment. The 2025 annual accounts will reflect the actual financial execution for that year, including the relevant deviations between the approved 2025 budget and the actual results, and will provide Parliament with accountability for those differences. Through you, Mr. Chair, the Ministry of Finance is currently working on finalizing the 2022 financial statements, which is expected to be submitted to Parliament in Q4. With respect to the 2023 financial statements, we are awaiting the final report from SOABE before we can proceed with the next stage of the approval process. For the 2024 financial statements, a final draft was submitted to SOABE a few weeks ago for its final review. Once that review has been completed and the report has been issued, the process for submission can commence. The ministry is also actively working with SOABE to finalize the 2025 financial statements. Our objective is to complete both 2024 and 2025 financial statements and submit them to Parliament by the second quarter of next year.
1: That was the Honorable Minister of Finance, Marinka J. Gums. The government of St. Martin is considering the development of a multi-story parking facility on the site of the former post office property. Minister of Tourism, Economic Affairs, Transport and Telecommunications, TIAT, Grisha Heiliger-Martin, disclosed the plans during the continuation of Parliament's fiscal debate this week. She made the disclosure in response to questions from members of Parliament regarding the government's plans to address parking capacity, especially in the area of Phillipsburg. The minister stressed, however, that the proposed parking facility remains in the early planning stages, with further work required before the project can move forward. She also acknowledged that expanding parking capacity must be accompanied by a comprehensive parking management framework. Such a framework would help establish how parking facilities are regulated and managed as the government seeks to increase available parking spaces.
0: Can the minister confirm the plans to create additional parking spaces in and around Phillipsburg and provide Parliament with an indication of the timeline for bringing this additional capacity? Through you, Mr. Chairman, yes, the government can confirm that additional parking capacity for Phillipsburg is being planned as part of the different phases of the revitalization of Phillipsburg. And based on the conceptual design for Clem La Vega Square redevelopment, the project is expected to provide approximately 100 parking spaces and about 20 more than the current capacity. And the preliminary construction period is estimated at 18 to 24 months, subject to final design and procurement and permitting. Government also intend to pursue a multi-story parking facility on the former post office property, which is still in the early planning phase. As these projects advance, we will be able to provide Parliament with more precise timelines for what the additional parking capacity will become available. Does the minister agree that alongside expanding parking capacity, St. Martin needs a comprehensive legal framework for parking management and enforcement, including the designating parking zones, paid parking, permits, and stronger enforcement mechanism. Mr. Chairman, yes, I agree. As we expand parking capacity, we need to create parking management framework that includes the designated parking zones, paid parking options in high demand areas, permit systems for residents and businesses, and stronger enforcement as well as proper maintenance of these facilities. Regulatory modernization must come along with physical expansion. Is the minister familiar with the approach taken in Aruba through its parking zone national ordinance, which provides a legal framework for parking zones and enforcement measure, including wheel clamping and towing? And would the minister support examining that legislation as a possible model for St. Martin? Yes, Mr. Chairman, we are familiar with Aruba's parking zone national ordinance, and we support examining it. We view it as a useful reference point as we modernize our own parking framework.
1: And that was the Minister of Tourism, Economic Affairs, Transport and Telecommunications, Grecia Haile-Gamartin. During Tuesday morning's notification ahead of the continuation of the 2026 budget deliberations, Member of Parliament for the Nation Opportunity Wealth Now Party, Lyndon Lewis, offered advice to the Minister of Tourism, Economic Affairs, Transport and Telecommunications, TIAT. Speaking on the floor of Parliament, Member of Parliament Lewis drew particular attention to the significant difference in fuel prices between pump stations on the Dutch side of the island and those on the northern side of the island.
4: Mr. Chairman, just take note that the Ministry of Finance announced the 4.5% or cent reduction per liter in fuel cost. While any relief for the people is welcome, we must acknowledge that the relief is long overdue. Many residents continue to cross the border because fuel remains significantly cheaper on the French side. I could tell you I filled my tank there this morning. But the bigger question is, will this reduction also translate into relief on our GB in electricity bills? With the fuel clause continuing to represent a significant portion of consumers' electricity bills, the people deserve to know, when will they finally feel meaningful relief in their pocket? Mr. Chairman, it is very important that the people of this country understand what's going on. I listened to part of the minister's last discussion last night, where she was also lecturing how things are supposed to be done here in this honorable house. I say this to the minister of TIAT. This honorable house belongs to the individuals that are sitting here, and we decide how we run business here under the direction of the chair lady, Sarah Westcott-Williams. What is important for you, Minister of TIAT, is that you try to get some type of project off the ground for the people of this country.
1: You're listening to the local and national news coming to you from the Voice of St. Martin. In other news, the St. Martin Institute for Public Policy Studies, SIPS, will conclude its commemoration and awareness campaign on Dutch colonial enslavement with a ceremony on August 27th at 7 p.m. at the Bel Air Community Center. The event will recognize secondary school students for their contributions to the national dialogue and unveil a framework promoting a self-reliant approach to reparatory justice. The program will also feature an emancipation enactment and dance recital. SIPS is inviting the public to participate in the ongoing conversation on historical justice, restoration, and collective empowerment. As young people across St. Martin pursue their educational and professional goals, the St. Martin Library is highlighting the achievements of Kadisha Henry, who is concluding 4.5 months of valuable work experience at the library as she prepares to continue her studies. Johann James tells us more in this report.
5: During her time with the St. Martin Library, Kadisha Henry gained practical experience assisting patrons at the circulation desk, preparing library materials, and supporting various projects and public activities. Her placement helped her strengthen her communication, creativity, and professional skills. Reflecting on her experience, Ms. Henry shared, "Every challenge helped her grow in confidence, communication, and creativity. She is grateful for the people and experiences that made her time at the library meaningful. Her next chapter is a reminder of the importance of education and lifelong learning. As Nelson Mandela famously said, education is the most powerful weapon which you can use to change the world. As part of our back-to-school message, we encourage students to embrace every opportunity to learn, grow, and prepare for their future. The St. Martin Library wishes Khadijah Henry much success as she continues her educational journey and pursues her future goals. The St. Martin Library said in a press release. Reporting from Studio One for the Voice of St. Martin, I am Johan James.
1: And from Oranjestad, Aruba, AVP Member of Parliament and former Minister Mike De Mesa has withdrawn his availability for a ministerial position in the proposed AVP Futuro cabinet. In a letter to Prime Minister Mike Eman dated August 24th, De Mesa said that after consulting with his family and close associates, he decided not to pursue a cabinet position. While his previous ministerial screening was a factor, he said his main concern is the political direction of the proposed cabinet. De Mesa specifically raised concerns about the proposed Hofa Kingdom Consensus Law, or Rijkswethouder Overheidsfinanciën Aruba, arguing that it could restrict Aruba's financial and budgetary autonomy and weaken the authority of democratically elected institutions. The news coming from the other side of the Atlantic, talks between the Dutch minority government and opposition parties over next year's budget remain deadlocked, with an August 28th deadline approaching for the draft budget to be submitted to the Council of State. Left-wing pro-leader Jesse Klaver says there has been little progress, while right-wing Jaar 21 and the SGP also say a deal remains distant. The coalition is seeking opposition support to secure majorities in both the lower house and Senate. A key dispute is the government's plan to cut 6.5 billion euros in welfare spending to help fund higher defense spending. Pro wants the money raised through higher wealth taxes instead, while VVD opposes such tax increases and prefers negotiating with the right-wing parties. The SGP and Jaar 21 are seeking tax cuts and changes to abortion and surrogacy policies. Meanwhile, the Farmers' Party, BBB, remains crucial for securing a Senate majority but opposes the government's nitrogen reduction plans. With the budget due to be presented on September 15th, the coalition faces increasing pressure to reach an agreement with opposition parties. And finally, from Paris, a village in the south of France has been hit by a tornado, causing significant damage in the village of Pomar. It injured 41 persons and affected about 300 homes. Morgan Ari of France 24 has the details.
6: There were terrifying scenes in the southwest of France as the skies darkened and this large and powerful tornado formed. It ripped through a small village, causing significant damage, tearing off roofs and downing trees. About 300 homes were impacted and dozens were injured, including a pregnant woman whose house collapsed on her. More than 120 emergency workers were deployed to the scene. France's National Weather Service said winds had reached up to 117 kilometers per hour in a village nearby. There were storms all across southern France, which led to transport chaos with delayed trains and cancelled flights at several airports. There was a lot of wind. It was very, very violent, very sudden. There was a lot of sleet and hail, large chunks of it. I can see that I've got a PVC door that's been smashed with the big hail impact marks. Weather conditions also led to the cancellation of the third stage of La Vuelta because of a hailstorm when riders had to take shelter less than 20 kilometers from the finish line.
1: And that was Morgan Ari of France 24. And with that, we conclude a look at the local and national news coming to you from the Voice of St. Martin. I am Glenmore Romney.

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